0: Mixtape Addict.
1: Let's get it, man. I'm your host, King Flow. Welcome to the Mixtape Addict Radio Show. We connecting the dots from France to the US once again. And today, my special guest is none other than Trey Dat in the building. How are you, bro?
2: I'm good, man. Anything hip hop, I'm great.
1: Yes, sir. You know, we here, man, making them connections, bro. And now you know it's the Mixtape Addict Show, man. So I think you know the tradition. I have to ask you, man, the Mixtape Addict question. Who is your all-time favorite DJ?
2: Okay, if you want to say all-time, I'm going to take it back to my youth in New York City, man. I would say DJ Red Alert without question. That was one of my official introductions to really loving hip-hop. I would say him and Mr. Magic, but I give it to Red Alert because Red Alert's an actual DJ. Mr. Magic was a host.
1: Yep.
2: Anything fire hip hop, Red Alert played it. This was the days where major commercial radio was breaking hip hop records. So
1: If
2: you was fire, Red Alert would play you. I mean, it was a couple times where he might have dissed a record that ended up being fire, but he had one of the best A&R ears for dope hip hop at that time for a long period of time. And making pause tapes, you know, when cassettes was popping, just having those pause tapes, like hip hop was just everywhere. It was a different energy, man. It was just a love for the craft, and all the artists sound different. Everybody had their own style, and the creativity was just intense, man. Like, now sometimes a mixtape might sound like one song, like everybody sound the same, you know what I'm saying? Unless you find a DJ that's really, really in tune with the streets. But Red Alert had his ear to the streets for decades, man. To this day, nothing will compare to that feeling because it was fresh and new for me at the time, you know, so Red Alert, no question.
1: Exactly. That's what I was about to say. You know, he's one of the pioneers of hip hop. And, you know, back in those days, like you said, you had to be original. You had to be creative. You didn't want to sound like the next person.
2: No, never.
1: Yeah, that's crazy. Do you think it's something that's lacking nowadays, or you think authenticity is coming back into the game?
2: I would say yes and no from your position. I think maybe you would agree. It's just that a lot of artists aren't being heard. There's always going to be dope artists. I don't care what genre it is. There's always going to be creative artists. But, you know, the commercial platform is what it is. You know, the radio isn't in place to break records anyway. They're making money. So, and a lot of it is our fault as well, because as streaming came along, you know, a lot of artists, you know, were falling off as far as, you know, with the labels and the budgets and own labels money and sales going down. It became more of a business, and a lot of things kind of went haywire from there. And the artists weren't educated enough sometimes on how to carry on and move forth, or how to readjust and reinvent yourself. Because as an artist, you got to reinvent yourself all the time. Like, I stopped dealing with streaming because I just deal with Bandcamp, because I'm like, if you want to rock with me, you know, you'll go to Bandcamp and stream it from there, or you download it from there. And there's some good and bad with that, but the whole streaming element just kind of turned me sour, because it's like everybody's on there, so you try to do something to make you different. Like, I have a landing site and I deal with Bandcamp, and I press up hard copies here and there. You know, you just try to be different. I connect with DJs like yourself and, you know, try to have my music played all over the place. So at least my name will have a buzz, more so than just getting on Spotify and paying for Spotify promotion, which isn't nothing but some bot numbers. And I could tell you, yeah, I got 200,000 streams, but you never heard a record. You know what I'm saying? So I'm more in tune of just, you know, connecting with DJs like yourself that are being heard and all over different countries. And this has nothing to do with me. I'm just saying, as an artist in general, just reinventing yourself and giving yourself a chance to actually be heard and doing things of substance over things that have style. You know, that's what the artists need. I think that's when the change happened, you know what I'm saying, with all the Spotify and, you know, all the YouTube promotion, as they call it now, where you just have numbers, where everything's a number game. And with the followers, everything is a number game. You have a lot of artists that are just coming in and out. It's a revolving door, revolving door, revolving door. Yep. And even with the shows, you don't have live shows anymore. People go on stage and just rap over the record. You know, you don't have the DJ igniting the crowd. You know, you don't have the artist-consumer relationship anymore either.
1: Yeah.
2: You know what I'm saying? So it used to be a time where you felt like you knew an artist because their music was a part of their personality. Like, just to throw random names out there, Redman music were part of his personality. A guy like Nas, when his personality comes, you kind of connect that with the music. Now AZ is talking and doing podcasts and things like that now. It fits within the music. Like, back then we had that with the artist. We had that connection that made you feel like you knew the artist, or it made you want to buy the product, because that was your connection, and opening up the cassette and looking at the liner notes and all of that stuff. Social media takes that joy away, because the album cover is promoted 100,000 times before it drops.
1: Yep.
2: And you have to do that as an artist. You know what I mean? Back in the days when something dropped, you couldn't wait to get the album cover, read the liner notes, who produced this, who produced that, the shout outs and the pictures and all of that. That's really taking a lot of the love away from the game and a lot of the creativity and a lot of the originality, a lot of the authenticity away from the game. But with that being said, as an artist, even as a DJ, what are you going to do about it?
1: You know? I agree with you, man, but I think you're doing the right thing, you know, like by just using Bandcamp or using your own website. Because at the end of the day, the most important thing that you need as an artist is a solid fan base. It's not about, I mean, having like a million views or whatever, that's cool. But out of that million view, like how many people are really going to be fans and supporters of your music? Not a lot, you know. And when you take a different route and focus on, you know, like you say, putting your stuff on Bandcamp, it creates that thing that you just say, that link between the people and the artist, because you actually purchase from the artist's website or Bandcamp page, and you might be the one that's gonna make the package, you know what I'm saying, like seal your CD, put it in an envelope and ship it to the customer. So that's one way to create a special link with people, you know. I used to do that, you know, when I drop a physical project. I do that myself, I can tell you. You know, I seal the CD, I put it in an envelope, and I write a little message, you know, for the people that bought the CD.
2: So
1: you feel closer to the artist.
2: Yeah. Well, I had my clothing brand, Love Mad, which is short for Love Makes a Difference. Mm-hmm. Whenever someone bought my clothing, I would have a CD I would throw in there. I would always sign it. And I had a card that said the origin of my clothing brand. And I had little keychains with inspirational things on it. I always put little things on there. Because for my thing, man, I'd rather have 5 likes on a post, if it's 5 people that actually like what I'm doing, than just have 150 likes and I don't connect with anybody. Yep. You know? So, like, now I have a nice network of DJs to where I feel like I have a good enough connection with people to where they trust what I send to them. And whatever I say to them, they trust it to be genuine. That means more to me than just meeting 20,000 DJs. I'd rather have a circle of 20 that I know, you know, because I have a few DJs that if I send them something, they automatically put it on their radio show or on their next tape before they even hear it. Mm-hmm. You know, and they put the cuts with it because they just get a feel from it. It's just, you just build that rapport. And that's all I could ask for from doing it. And then being, you know, an MC of a more mature age, you know, I don't really care about the going viral and all these natures, because those are like smoke and mirrors. I really just care about building that solid, you know, network of people. And like you said, within the packaging, with how you present yourself, with how you communicate, even with interviews, man, when I do an interview, I try to give good interviews and good insight, because when people hear you talking, that could be the first and the last time they see your face.
1: Yep.
2: Or even hear your voice. You know, like some people are boring as hell on an interview, and I'm thinking like, man, you really just don't want people to like you, bro. Like, what you doing? Mm-hmm. Whatever personality you have is unique within yourself. You might be introspective, you might be funny, you might have deep stories, whatever it is that makes you you, you have to represent to the fullest every time you have that opportunity to do it. And I heard some people talking about me as an artist on an interview. They were saying, I'm in my love era, because when I speak on topics, I try to make the best out of it, and I try to connect everything to being in love with life and enjoying the fact that I've overcome so much adversity in life. And I never looked at my music from that perspective. You know, I just write what I feel. Mm-hmm. But what they said, you know, it kind of meant something. I said, okay, maybe that's what I'm doing, because I don't rhyme about anything derogatory. I don't rhyme about pitfalls unless I rhyme about a pitfall and a solution. Mm-hmm. You know, I try to be solution-based with my music because I try to be that way in life. You know, try to be. Yeah. You know, sometimes it don't work out that way, but I miss that with hip-hop too as well, when we're talking about, like, just the lyrical content and the power of that content.
1: Yep.
2: You know, if you made a party record, you did your best to rock a party. If it was an introspective record, you did your best to make a point.
1: Yep.
2: And the videos a lot of times would match that. It wasn't always in the club. It wasn't always rhyming about getting high. It wasn't always about calling women all kind of derogatory names, even though nothing new under the sun. But our music and hip hop didn't represent that. And if it did speak on that, it spoke on it in a creative way.
1: Yeah. Well, I think we're coming back to that, you know, because it's been so many records, you know, like you should say, you know, the years have gone by, you know, time flies, man, and people, there are so many artists nowadays that I think people want to come back to authenticity. They want something that they can relate to, you know, like they want to hear a rapper that drops a few lines and you have to go back and like replay the track to really understand maybe the double entendre in the music, you know. I think we're coming back to authenticity. From all the interview that I've been doing with all these DJs and all that, they pretty much agree that people are tired to hear bullshit music. They just want to come back to that real. So when you have a vision, when you understand your lane and you know how to build a fan base, I think nothing can stop you. You know, if you
2: I think the DJs deserve most of the credit for that. Mm-hmm. Because without the DJs giving a platform to be heard, a lot of MCs would quit. You know what I'm saying? What keeps me going is platforms like yours and different podcasts, and that's what keeps me going. Because whenever I think about, you know, I'm done with this, man, I'm gonna do one more project, next thing you know, I connect with somebody else that's getting me heard on another level, and then you get reviews from this level and that level, then you're like, oh, maybe I'll do it a little bit more, because you enjoy doing it. Like, the music is what brings me joy. You know, the politics connected with it can be a hassle, but it's like when you meet DJs putting forth that effort to put the quality sound out there, you know, that keeps artists going that are true to the craft. Like, for me, even if I connect with a DJ and they not playing every record I put out, that's fine. I'll still support what they're doing, because it's still a piece of the game that we need to be out there. Like, I notice some artists, the only time they'll support a DJ is if their song is on a particular playlist or their song is on a particular show. And to me, that's corny, but that's just me. Everybody can move how they want to move. Once I connect with somebody, I'm going to connect. One day I might just be bored, and I might just send you a message. Yo, peace, bro. Just giving you a shout, man. You know what I'm saying? Keep pushing. We need you in the game. Man, that ain't hurting me, man. That shit took, what, 10 seconds?
1: Mm-hmm. Because you're a real one, bro. Because you're a real one, bro. It's not everybody that thinks the same. But thanks to, you know, we have people like you, you know, that support the DJs. Because, you know, it's a lot of young MCs that don't understand the importance of the DJ in hip-hop culture. Because like you said before, you know, the streaming platforms and all that. Like, you know, I remember I was heavy on the mixtape game in 2010, 2012, 2015, something like that, before the streaming platforms arrived. Yeah, yeah. They stole the mixtape format from us. They stole it and they turned it into the playlist thing, you know, that we have now.
2: Yeah, playlist, yeah, yeah.
1: So, you know, the young people now, I don't think they were introduced properly to the DJ culture, and I cannot blame them, because it's the way society works. It didn't put the DJs in front of them so they can understand that. But you know, we still here, and shit, man, thank God we have some young ones that actually, you know, do their research, know their history, their hip-hop history, and DJ are still able to be booked and be important in the culture.
2: What's the generational gap that hurts that too? Like, my son grew up hearing hip-hop from me playing it. Not just me being an artist, but from me playing it. So even though he has certain music he listens to that I don't really rock with, he still will listen to Tribe Called Quest and, you know, Wu-Tang and things of that nature. As a child, he remembers me playing Tribe Called Quest and remembers me playing Onyx and things of that nature. So he has a, you know, well-rounded palate. You know what I'm saying? So we have a lot of youth out here that basically raise themselves. Mm-hmm. So a lot of their music revolves around pain, but a lot of them are living within pain. So their music represents that pain. You know, like with the whole playlist game, that wouldn't have worked back in the days. Because back in the days, the transitions within the music were just as powerful as the music. You know what I mean? If you're going to see what I'm saying. That's why when a DJ plays my music, I love when there's a shout out over my music or there's some cuts within the music. I'm going to clip it and I'm going to make a post out of it, because I want you to feel that feel I want to bring as an artist. I want to bring that feel when hip-hop would make everything stop when that record comes on. Mm-hmm. You know what I'm saying? Everything just stops. All you hearing is that record when the cut comes in and brings it in, or when that drop comes, or when that DJ introduces the record. I still have a love for that, because that's what introduced me to hip-hop. The playlist is just playing songs. You know, you don't have that vibe. It's just a bunch of songs, and they're playing like the whole song straight through. You're not bringing it back, you're not spinning it back, there's no sound effects, there's no DJ introducing the record. You know, that whole playlist thing, it takes the energy away from hip-hop. That's my dislike about it, but I don't hate it. You know, things change, you know. But what we love from the roots and the core of hip hop, that doesn't mean we stop doing it because something else gained a little bit of popularity. Mm-hmm. And that's my problem with MCs. A lot of MCs stop rapping because they don't like streaming. You can't tell me as an MC, you stop MCing because you don't like streaming. Like, that's the only reason why you stop. It's because you don't like streaming. Mm-hmm. Or you think you don't have enough followers on social media, so nobody wants to hear what you're doing. You know, but a lot of MCs, quality MCs, stopped because of that. Then that, you know, killed the purity of the game, the authenticity of the game. It took so many people out of it. But now, you know, you got some young guys coming out, you know, within the Matrix that aren't fans of the Matrix that are putting out some good music. Because it's easy for a lot of artists my age that'll say, man, nobody's doing this anymore. You know, that's far from the truth. But there's always artists out here doing good music, bro.
1: Yeah, of course, man. It's a lot of dope hip-hop coming out every day, man. You know, you have guys like Riggs, like Rome Streets. You know, like those type of guys, man, they have some bangers and they're young, under 30 years old, I think. So, you know.
2: That's dope. That's dope.
1: Real hip hop is here, man. It's here to stay.
2: Yeah, yeah, yeah. Most definitely. It ain't going nowhere.
1: Hell yeah, man. And you as an artist, like, what has been the biggest challenge in your career?
2: Well, the biggest challenge is just being an older MC, man, and getting your sound heard, you know, because it's a visual society. So, you know, you got to be seen. You know, you got to have visual representations of yourself. The video isn't as powerful as it used to be now. It's more so shorts and reels. You got to find a way to present yourself, to make yourself interesting. So that's a challenge. It's a challenge doing my brand of hip hop because I don't necessarily make commercial music for the radio, but I'm not totally underground either. You know what I'm saying? I'm somewhere in between that. Mm-hmm. You know, I can slide to either side, but I'm not neither one. So I have to find my niche and make it make sense. You know, that's the biggest challenge. And, you know, I live in North Carolina now, so that's a challenge as well, because it's not like if I was still in New York, I could probably do 3 shows a week in New York right now. You know what I'm saying? Because they're platforms for artists like myself that rock all week. Mm-hmm. Or if I was overseas, I could be doing shows like crazy. I could be on tours. But, you know, in North Carolina, for what I'm bringing, you know, the market is kind of small and it's widespread. Everything is so far away from each other. You know what I'm saying?
1: What part of North Carolina are you in?
2: I'm in Durham right now.
1: Okay.
2: Yeah, shit. I'm in Durham.
1: Shit, if I knew, man, we should have linked up. I was in North Carolina last year, bro.
2: What part of North Carolina was you in?
1: I was in Winston-Salem and in Charlotte, too.
2: Yeah, Winston-Salem. About an hour some change from me. Charlotte, maybe 2 hours. My niece lives in Charlotte, so I go out there frequently. Oh, yeah, I would have pulled up. I definitely would have pulled up.
1: But you guys have a dope hip-hop scene out there, though. It's not many...
2: I think there's a dope hip-hop scene everywhere. You just got to know where it's at, man.
1: Yeah. For real, man.
2: You might tell me something about Charlotte that I don't even know. Everything is so widespread, and it's like, I'm still learning. Like, I'm still meeting people in this state that I haven't met before. And there's a lot of people I haven't met in person.
1: Yeah, man.
2: You know what I'm saying? Because, you know, the older you get, you know, the less time you really have to just be in-person networking with people. You know, you gotta go to work in the morning. You know what I mean? Some people got kids, you gotta put them to bed, or you got a wife you gotta maintain, or you got other vocational goals you have to take care of. So that's my real biggest obstacle, truthfully. If to put it in real man terms, just being a real person and still doing this and having this balance of life, love, and career. Because even if you have a relationship, you gotta, you know what I'm saying? It's a lot. Mm-hmm. You know what I'm saying? It's a lot. Because you have to, you know, like, I could do this interview here, then maybe I go to the studio, then it's like, oh, damn, I ain't calling my lady. Shit, you know what I mean?
1: Yeah, you gotta juggle between, you know, real life shit, music shit. Yeah.
2: And you can't wait to do nothing. If you got something on the plate, just do it. Like, I'm going to call later, or I'll go to the studio later. It's never a later.
1: Yep.
2: Like, for me, I can lay down for a 30-minute nap and wake up 4 hours later.
1: Yeah. Well, it's not everybody that has the same mindset, you know? Like, I say it all the time, man, you can have all the talent in the world, but at the end of the day, if you don't have the hustle, the motivation to do things, nothing is going to happen, you know? And shit, artists like you, you have the motivation, you have the vision, and you understand how the music business works, so you're lucky, you know what I'm saying? It's not everybody that has that mindset and that, you know, entrepreneurial culture, you feel me?
2: Well, what are you doing it for? I had to ask a young MC one time, like, what are you gonna do when you post your song and you don't get any likes? You know what I mean? Are you just gonna stop rhyming? or you gonna keep pushing that song? Like, it gets a lot. I got some posts that don't get no likes. Now I might have a post that gets 100 likes, and it's the same song.
1: Yeah.
2: It might be a different, you know, DJ that played it. It might be a different clip. It might be a different style of clip. But even with my podcast, you know, I got some reels that might be 2,000-3,000, and I got some reels that might be 6. Does that mean you stop going? You know what I'm saying? It's a science behind how reels connect and the algorithms come connect with it. It's a science behind it. And now, it's not like when it used to be chronological. Now, they really just want you to boost the post.
1: Yep.
2: That's what they really want. You know what I'm saying? So, you know, you just got to figure out what works for yourself, man, and just keep pushing, man. That's just how I look at it, man. Just keep pushing. By the time you play one record, I plan on hitting you with another record, man.
1: There's no secret recipe for that, you know?
2: No.
1: Every artist has its own recipe. It's different to, you know, every artist is different. Every person is different.
2: Yeah.
1: So it's not going to be the same strategy for everybody.
2: You know? No. Like, I want to do more in-person things. Like, I got to go back home to New York for a show with Cut Supreme with WUSB out there in Stony Brook. He hit me up about coming to the show. And I got to make a way to get up there. You know what I'm saying? Now that the Knicks are killing right now,
1: I
2: might get up there and catch a watch party and go live. It's so different when you meet people live. It's just so different, man. It's just like doing an interview with you. That makes our relationship different because we see what each other look like. You know what I'm saying? It's just the way the game is. And artists, I think, are spoiled from my generation because they're used to people doing everything for them. They're used to other people setting up the interviews. They're used to other people setting up their promo and marketing. They're used to other people doing their artwork. They're used to other people doing their bios. They're used to other people doing the treatment for their videos. So when you have to do that for yourself now, for a lot of people, it's overwhelming. And it makes you not want to do it no more because now you're not inspired to write because you got to do all these other things. Mm-hmm. You know what I'm saying? Like for me, that's the fun part, man. Me sending you a bio, that's the fun part. Or trying to create some artwork, that's the fun part to me. You know what I'm saying? Representing myself the way I want to be represented and making the kind of hip-hop that I want to hear myself.
1: Yep.
2: You know, but for some people, what I just said is inspiring, it's overwhelming for them.
1: Yeah, it's because you know you know your sound and you have the vision, you know, you understand your lane, so.
2: Yeah.
1: It's not everybody that has his lane because everybody wants to maybe sound like the next person so they can get a buzz like the next person. But no, like we said before, everybody is unique and different. So everybody has his own lane, own sound. And once you understand that, well, shit, man, there's no limits to this shit, you know?
2: Yeah, for sure.
1: Yeah, man. And shit, man, what's coming for you now? I know you just dropped the tracks with DJ Glip Styles. What's going for you for 2026 and beyond?
2: Well, what I actually did, I put 2 free downloads on Bandcamp that still got another joint called Clear Vision. And I'm going to drop a mix that Glip Styles did that was the best of last year that I never put out. I'm going to put that on Bandcamp for free. And then I have an EP I did for my father called When Giants Sleep. I'm going to put that for free. And then August, I'm going to put out a 10-song album.
1: Nice.
2: You know, I've been doing all EP, so I'm gonna do a 10-song album and probably sometime in August and try to get some sync licensing with that. I'm gonna push that one a little bit different. And you know, that might be my exit, man. You know, I say that all the time. I don't know. That might be my last project. I'll probably do singles here and there. That might be my last project. I don't know. You know,
1: don't say that, man. If it's in your blood, bro, you can never say that it's your last project. I know as an artist how you feel. It's a lot of people that say that. But when you're really passionate, you know, one day you're going to wake up and be like, damn, let's go back to the studio.
2: Well, and I can say this too, man.

0: here and there. But as far as putting an album together, like I'm gonna do this, yeah, that might be it. Cause I'm gonna have a, you know, total conceptual album. All my EPs are conceptual. You know what I mean? They're all different. The style is different on all of them. So it's like hard to listen to one project of mine and say, okay, this is what Trade Out is, unless you're really introspectively thinking. Everything is different. Love Makes a Difference was all revolved around love. The Experience was just a boom bap album. You know, I did a Soul Trey album, which was a hip hop soul project. I had Blood, Sweat, and Tears, which was more so the thought process of an adult MC. I mean, there's a whole lot of things I got on Bandcamp. That's another thing I love about Bandcamp. Everything is cataloged right there, you know, and all the bots and stuff just turned me off to Spotify. And it's like, you ain't really making no big money off it anyway. So I just quit, you know what I mean? And people that want to hear what I do, they'll go to Bandcamp, they'll go to my website, or they'll be on my socials. I don't think I'm losing anything by not being on social media. I mean, not being on streaming services. I got music that's on the digital platforms, but that's from before. But I stopped using those like maybe 2 years ago. You know what I'm saying? So I don't think I'm going back to them. I don't know.
1: No,
0: Apple Music, Apple Music maybe, but I mean, just
1: if that works for you this way, then you should keep going like that. You know?
0: Yeah. Everybody with available on all platforms. Yo, that shit be pissing me off.
1: Yeah, yeah.
0: Like, so what?
1: It's a lot of people that don't use platforms. Like, I've seen Tech from Smith & Wesson. He dropped a mixtape not too long ago, and he did not put it on streaming platform. He used his own website, if I'm not mistaken. He told people on Instagram, he said, if you want the mixtape, there is only one place to get it, and it's right there. So,
0: yeah, Tech is dope. I like that. I know RJ Payne was doing that for a long time. He was selling things right from his website. And to my knowledge, he actually did very well with it because he has a sound unique of himself. So go ahead and try it, man. I mean, on Bandcamp, yo, within the first 2 weeks I was on Bandcamp, I mean, I made more money than I would have made on streaming within 2 weeks. You know what I mean? So, but the key when you do something on a website or on Bandcamp is how do you consistently bring traffic to your location? You know, that'll be the challenge. I know earlier you asked a question about a challenge. That's actually a challenge. You know, even getting views on YouTube, you know, that's a challenge now as compared to before, because now everything is ad-driven. You know, dealing with YouTube, you know, you got to do the Google ads. You got to figure out how to do the ads and all of those things. And with Bandcamp, you got to find out how to drive traffic, you know. So that becomes a challenge as well. And a lot of MCs give up on that. But I'm one to where maybe this week nobody came to my site, and then maybe that following week 1,000 people came. Like with Bandcamp, I look at the numbers. I've had 3-4 days where nobody's come to my Bandcamp. Then all of a sudden, the next day, 120 people went on a day. You know, it could be anything. It could be from the YouTube story. That's why I put so many stories up, because people go through my stories and it's a revolving door. And before you know it, oh, boom, Trade Out's on another mixtape. Oh, Trade Out's on another radio show. Trade Out's on the charts again. Then you might see a workout video. You know what I'm saying? So. Yep. That works for me, just keeping people fully engaged, and then next thing you know, I hit you with a new record, boom. And then that might make you go to the Bandcamp link, you know, so.
1: Yeah, you know, it doesn't matter what platform you're using, as long as the product is being heard, is being seen.
0: Yeah, somehow.
1: I see guys that are doing, you know, like, not video clips, but like reels on Instagram, and you can only find that piece of video only on Instagram. They don't drop it on YouTube. It's crazy. But but people see it. It don't matter where they see it, as long as they see it.
0: Now, it's funny you said that, because I do need to get back on putting my YouTube shorts up. I kind of fell off on my YouTube shorts. I've been using Twitter, I've been using Threads, I've been using my I got 3 IG pages, but 2 Facebook pages. But I have been sleeping on the shorts, because that was my plan, actually. Anything music or podcast related, to put it, you know, with my shorts and just let it, you know.
1: Yeah, do that.
0: Matriculate there. And I slept on that. It gets to be grueling sometimes when you're the only one doing it. You know, you try to schedule as many posts as you can schedule and be consistent. You know what I'm saying? I don't get bored with it because it's my stuff. But when you have a regular life to maintain, sometimes, you know, I get home from work, I try to schedule a couple posts before I lay down and make my phone calls. Sometimes it just don't work that way.
1: Yeah, I understand, man.
0: You know, you be looking at the phone and I see you got glasses on. I need glasses for real. These, you know, these ain't prescription. I got to put something in these joints. You know, you're looking at the phone and all the words start coming together and the screen is doing this. You be like, man. Because I like to drop, like, if you drop a show and I'm on it, I'm not going to lie to you, man. I still get excited hearing somebody say Trey Dot, or hearing the

0: scratches on my record. I can't wait to go find where my record is at so I can make a clip. You know what I'm saying? Like, I don't think I'll ever lose that joy.
1: Yeah, it's because you have the passion. Yeah. Your passion. Yeah, man. That's why.
0: Yeah, most definitely.
1: Yeah. Well, you know, if you drop one reel a day or every 2 days for 1 month, 2 months, 3 months, you're going to be winning, bro. The views are going to go up. That's a fact.
0: Yeah, for sure.
1: Oh, yeah, man. Well, you have a few minutes left in this convo. Do you have any last words, man, for your fans across the globe?
0: I mean, just follow Trey Dot, man. Trey Dot Music, Boy Trey Dot, Trey Podcast. I have a podcast called The Black Male Podcast. We're just some grown men just talking about living life, man, and surviving as a father and, you know, through the different obstacles of life. Sometimes we talk sports. Sometimes we talk hip hop, but those are the things that, you know, men talk about. Mm-hmm. Music, Bandcamp, Trey Dot. I got my own site, TreyDotMusic.com. Just check me out, man. I try to stay consistent with the music. Like I said, I got some free downloads I'm gonna put out. The album gonna come out in August. On the podcast, we got new episodes that come out on Saturdays AM. We on YouTube, mm-hmm. Apple Podcasts. We up to episode 180 or something like that. We pushing nice. 200 episodes. Nice. We had way more than 200 episodes. We weren't counting them in the beginning. We started off as three people. Now it's just myself and my brother, TS. I love podcasting because it's another form of expression.
1: Yep.
0: Hip-hop, another form of expression where you can really, really dig into different records. That's why I'm kind of disappointed with some of the MCs of my age range. How they don't use their platform to really just talk to the people, man. There's just so many ways you can express yourself in hip-hop.
1: Yep. You know what I'm saying? So many stories to be told, you know.
0: Yeah, it's like yourself as a DJ. You probably see certain DJs and wonder why they don't break records. It's like, why are you playing the same records that everybody plays? You got a platform. You're popular now. Now I get it in the beginning. You're trying to build a name. Okay, I ain't mad at you, man, but you got a name. Every once in a while, throw something out there.
1: Yep.
0: You can't tell me you don't have good music in your inbox, bro. I'm not trying to hear that shit. Every DJ, you can't tell me you don't have one or two artists you can showcase once in a while. I'm sure you're just overwhelmed. I'm just glad that I'm at a point when I send you something, you listen to it. You know what I'm saying? So that's like the key, because I know you might get thousands per day, if not 5,000-10,000 per day, and just to have it to where a DJ actually listens to what you send, that's half of the battle. Just being heard. That's half. And if you hear it and play it, that means other DJs are going to look for it and want to listen to it.
1: Yep.
0: Because some DJs are copycat DJs. They might listen. Let me see what King Flo was doing. Oh, he played that? Let me check and see if I got this in my inbox.
1: I've seen a lot of guys do that.
0: Maybe he said it to me before. Let me check this out. Yeah, it's the game. Yep.
1: That happened a couple times. I'm never mad at those DJs, man. As long as they play good music, you know, that's all.
0: Well, that's still research. You know what I mean? If they're using you as a person to research, that's the power in building a network. And I think a lot of younger artists don't realize the power and the relevancy of building a network and getting these spins from DJs that are reputable, doing these shows and presenting yourself in a powerful way. You know what I'm saying? I mean, even a person just seeing a thumbnail or just your face talking, you know, everything has to represent you in some kind of way.
1: Yep. Real talk,
0: that's
1: man.
0: That's your calling card. That's your resume.
1: Yep. Yeah. Shout out to everybody that's pursuing their dreams, you know, keeping the culture alive. We're here to stay, man. Well, that was a pleasure to have you on the show, Trey Dot, man. I wish you nothing but success. And we here in the Mixtape Addict Show, you know, we have your music playing, you know, on repeat in the show. Let the people know. And that's how we do it, man, from France to the U.S., bro. Thanks for your time, Trey Dot.
0: Most definitely. Knicks in six.
1: Yes, sir. I hope they win.
0: Yeah.
1: Peace, man. Take care.
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And this is my song, Retrouver les mots.

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That's my new song called Foxa Groove.

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Hi there, I'm Chris Osler and you're listening to Antenna Web Radio. I'm excited to share with you my first 2026 single of the year called Whiskey Gold, and hope it makes you look forward to those weekends after hitting it hard, working round the clock. 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

0: Though time has drawn its distance, though life has had its say, the green still lives inside me, your love still lights my way. 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I'm marching to remember, in case memories fade somehow.
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Peace and love.

0: You are a warrior. Do you hear me?
1: Do you hear me?
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1: Journey.
0: Don't let that stop you. You know what you were born to do. 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
1: Go.
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This is Emotion Drive speaking. Good to be back to you. I've got a new song for you called Changes. Please let me know if you like it. 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

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We are a punk rock band out of Torino, Italy, and this is No Drama from our new EP. Hope you enjoy, good vibes only.

0: Though time has drawn its distance, though life has had its say, the green still lives inside me, your love still lights my way. 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

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Peace and love.

0: You are a warrior. 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

0: pieces of you, pieces of me. 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Zone 6, it's another love letter, but never switch. 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

0: search for this. Some people don't even ask for it. Some people don't even know that they wanted it. Some people don't even know that they need it. I know those questions get answered when it's found. It happens by fate, sometimes by accident, or it's meant to be.
1: Su etichetta Frau Blau, Nova, Lamented Image.

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0: 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I'm Horizon. 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

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Releasing this amazing track in collaboration. You do not want to miss it. Next week, right here at Deadwish Music. Next track by Trenon, titled Changing.

And get ready for the Deep Voice Music Classic Track of the Week. This week we have Paul Van Dyk with For an Angel. This track was released October 24, 1994, and is part of his debut album, 44 RPM. The original version laid the foundation for what will become one of the most iconic trance tracks of all times. Leto remixed it and released in 1998 with a massive, massive acclaim for this track. Paul Van Dyk, For an Angel. Big shout out to Paul Van Dyk, legend, the myth.

This next track is by Housework Slim Boring, titled No Fear. And get ready, fasten your seatbelts. We're gonna start climbing the BPM ladder. Here we go.

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And guys, we got two tracks left for Deep Voice Music Show 184. The next one by Moji and Wukong, Can Rising. And we're gonna go all out. So I want you to turn it up and get ready for some BPMs.

And guys, we're closing Deep Roots Music Show 184 with my track of the week, the C-Pain track of the week, titled Here Without You, Stibu Axmo. 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